did it. This ain't no disco. It ain't no country club either.

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1: From Feature Story News in Washington, I'm Kate Fisher. US President Donald Trump is defending his intervention in the World Cup that saw world football's governing body, FIFA, reinstate US striker Fallarin Balogun, even though he was given a red card during last week's match against Bosnia-Herzegovina. Balogun is now eligible to play against Belgium on Monday. European football's governing body, UEFA, called the decision unprecedented, incomprehensible, and unjustified. Speaking at the White House, President Trump conceded that he had taken steps to get the player's red card suspended.
2: And that wasn't a foul. These were two great athletes that got tangled up, and this referee, who is a little bit suspect, if you check his past, I don't want to say that because I don't like to create controversy, but very suspect. Yes, I asked for a review by FIFA.
1: Russia has launched a massive barrage of ballistic missiles and drones at Kyiv, killing at least 21 people across the Ukrainian capital on the eve of a critical NATO summit. Ukraine's military says it struck Russia's largest oil refinery in the Siberian city of Omsk on the same day, the deepest such attack inside Russian territory since the war began. Dasha Chernyshova has more from Moscow.
3: Moscow says in response to all of those attacks, they are conducting their own strikes against the Ukrainian military industrial complex. So the attack against Kyiv and the Kyiv region overnight has been part of that. They say that they were targeting the enterprises that were responsible for the production of components for the drones as well as for the missile launch systems in Ukraine. And this is expected to be diminishing Ukrainian capacity to inflict damage against Russia's civilian infrastructure.
1: NATO Secretary General Mark Rutte has arrived in the Turkish capital, Ankara, ahead of the 36th NATO summit, which opens on Tuesday with leaders from all 32 allied nations. The two-day summit's expected to focus on support for Ukraine and progress towards a target for all members to spend 5% of GDP on defense by 2035. The White House has confirmed that US President Donald Trump will hold bilateral talks with Ukrainian President Volodymyr Zelensky on the sidelines of the summit. Stuart Smith reports from Turkey.
4: The NATO Secretary General Mark Rutte says he expects NATO leaders to produce clear, concrete and evidence plans for this 5% goal. That is how much each nation is expected to spend as a proportion of its GDP on military and military-related spending, like national resilience. They've already agreed to do this. That happened last year. This year is all about showing that they have actual plans to make this happen.
1: From Bureaus Worldwide, this is FSN.
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1: From Feature Story News in Washington, I'm Kate Fisher. US President Donald Trump is defending his intervention in the World Cup that saw world football's governing body, FIFA, reinstate US striker Falerin Balogun, even though he was given a red card during last week's match against Bosnia-Herzegovina. Balogun is now eligible to play against Belgium on Monday. European football's governing body, UEFA, called the decision unprecedented, incomprehensible, and unjustified. Speaking at the White House, President Trump conceded that he had taken steps to get the player's red card suspended.
2: And that wasn't a foul. These were two great athletes that got tangled up, and this referee, who is a little bit suspect, if you check his past, I don't want to say that because I don't like to create controversy, but very suspect. Yes, I asked for a review by FIFA.
1: Russia has launched a massive barrage of ballistic missiles and drones at Kyiv, killing at least 21 people across the Ukrainian capital on the eve of a critical NATO summit. Ukraine's military says it struck Russia's largest oil refinery in the Siberian city of Omsk on the same day, the deepest such attack inside Russian territory since the war began. Dasha Chernyshova has more from Moscow.
3: Moscow says in response to all of those attacks, they are conducting their own strikes against the Ukrainian military industrial complex. So the attack against Kyiv and the Kyiv region overnight has been part of that. They say that they were targeting the enterprises that were responsible for the production of components for the drones as well as for the missile launch systems in Ukraine. And this is expected to be diminishing Ukrainian capacity to inflict damage against Russia's civilian infrastructure.
1: NATO Secretary General Mark Rutte has arrived in the Turkish capital Ankara ahead of the 36th NATO summit, which opens on Tuesday with leaders from all 32 allied nations. The two-day summit's expected to focus on support for Ukraine and progress towards a target for all members to spend 5% of GDP on defense by 2035. The White House has confirmed that US President Donald Trump will hold bilateral talks with Ukrainian President Volodymyr Zelensky on the sidelines of the summit. Stuart Smith reports from Turkey.
4: The NATO Secretary General Mark Rutte says he expects NATO leaders to produce clear, concrete and evidence plans for this 5% goal. That is how much each nation is expected to spend as a proportion of its GDP on military and military-related spending, like national resilience. They've already agreed to do this. That happened last year. This year is all about showing that they have actual plans to make this happen.
1: From Bureaus Worldwide, this is FSN.
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girl, she work the bowl, she break it down, she take it low, she's fine as hell, she's about the dough, doing a thing right on the floor, and money, money she making, look at the way she's shaking, make you wanna touch her, wanna taste her, have you lusting for her, don't crazy face it.

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1: From Feature Story News in Washington, I'm Kate Fisher. US President Donald Trump is defending his intervention in the World Cup that saw world football's governing body, FIFA, reinstate US striker Falerin Balogun, even though he was given a red card during last week's match against Bosnia-Herzegovina. Balogun is now eligible to play against Belgium on Monday. European football's governing body, UEFA, called the decision unprecedented, incomprehensible, and unjustified. Speaking at the White House, President Trump conceded that he had taken steps to get the player's red card suspended.
2: And that wasn't a foul. These were two great athletes that got tangled up, and this referee, who is a little bit suspect, if you check his past, I don't want to say that because I don't like to create controversy, but very suspect. Yes, I asked for a review by FIFA.
1: Russia has launched a massive barrage of ballistic missiles and drones at Kyiv, killing at least 21 people across the Ukrainian capital on the eve of a critical NATO summit. Ukraine's military says it struck Russia's largest oil refinery in the Siberian city of Omsk on the same day, the deepest such attack inside Russian territory since the war began. Dasha Chernyshova has more from Moscow.
3: Moscow says in response to all of those attacks, they are conducting their own strikes against the Ukrainian military industrial complex. So the attack against Kyiv and the Kyiv region overnight has been part of that. They say that they were targeting the enterprises that were responsible for the production of components for the drones as well as for the missile launch systems in Ukraine. And this is expected to be diminishing Ukrainian capacity to inflict damage against Russia's civilian infrastructure.
1: NATO Secretary General Mark Rutte has arrived in the Turkish capital Ankara ahead of the 36th NATO summit, which opens on Tuesday with leaders from all 32 allied nations. The two-day summit's expected to focus on support for Ukraine and progress towards a target for all members to spend 5% of GDP on defense by 2035. The White House has confirmed that US President Donald Trump will hold bilateral talks with Ukrainian President Volodymyr Zelensky on the sidelines of the summit. Stuart Smith reports from Turkey.
4: The NATO Secretary General Mark Rutte says he expects NATO leaders to produce clear, concrete and evidence plans for this 5% goal. That is how much each nation is expected to spend as a proportion of its GDP on military and military-related spending, like national resilience. They've already agreed to do this. That happened last year. This year is all about showing that they have actual plans to make this happen.
1: From Bureaus Worldwide, this is FSN.
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1: From Feature Story News in Washington, I'm Kate Fisher. US President Donald Trump is defending his intervention in the World Cup that saw world football's governing body, FIFA, reinstate US striker Fallarin Balogun, even though he was given a red card during last week's match against Bosnia-Herzegovina. Balogun is now eligible to play against Belgium on Monday. European football's governing body, UEFA, called the decision unprecedented, incomprehensible, and unjustified. Speaking at the White House, President Trump conceded that he had taken steps to get the player's red card suspended.
2: And that wasn't a foul. These were two great athletes that got tangled up, and this referee, who is a little bit suspect, if you check his past, I don't want to say that because I don't like to create controversy, but very suspect. Yes, I asked for a review by FIFA.
1: Russia has launched a massive barrage of ballistic missiles and drones at Kyiv, killing at least 21 people across the Ukrainian capital on the eve of a critical NATO summit. Ukraine's military says it struck Russia's largest oil refinery in the Siberian city of Omsk on the same day, the deepest such attack inside Russian territory since the war began. Dasha Chernyshova has more from Moscow.
3: Moscow says in response to all of those attacks, they are conducting their own strikes against the Ukrainian military industrial complex. So the attack against Kyiv and the Kyiv region overnight has been part of that. They say that they were targeting the enterprises that were responsible for the production of components for the drones as well as for the missile launch systems in Ukraine. And this is expected to be diminishing Ukrainian capacity to inflict damage against Russia's civilian infrastructure.
1: NATO Secretary General Mark Rutte has arrived in the Turkish capital Ankara ahead of the 36th NATO summit, which opens on Tuesday with leaders from all 32 allied nations. The two-day summit's expected to focus on support for Ukraine and progress towards a target for all members to spend 5% of GDP on defence by 2035. The White House has confirmed that US President Donald Trump will hold bilateral talks with Ukrainian President Volodymyr Zelensky on the sidelines of the summit. Stuart Smith reports from Turkey.
4: The NATO Secretary General Mark Rutte says he expects NATO leaders to produce clear, concrete and evidence plans for this 5% goal. That is how much each nation is expected to spend as a proportion of its GDP on military and military-related spending, like national resilience. They've already agreed to do this. That happened last year. This year is all about showing that they have actual plans to make this happen.
1: From bureaus worldwide, this is FSN.
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1: I'm 80 years old, so I'm bathing in a banana hammock. 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
1: From Feature Story News in New Delhi, I'm Neha Punia. The U.S. are out of the Football World Cup. U.S. forward Folarin Balogun was in the starting lineup for that match against Belgium after FIFA's appeal committee ruled that Belgium's challenge to the lifting of his one-match ban was inadmissible. U.S. President Donald Trump later confirmed he personally asked FIFA to review the red card Balogun received in the group stage. Kate Fisher has more.
2: Well, I think you can see from that how this is on the eve of the NATO summit, of course, when Donald Trump will be likely to be trying to tell his European allies that they need to pay more money in defence, and they will be bruised, I think, by the fact that they've seen the US president try to interfere in now even a sporting match on top of the likes of tariffs and Greenland's talk of taking over Greenland. This is kind of another issue that the American president is trying to interfere in. I think it will also raise questions about what kind of political influence sport will withstand, and whether if the countries with greater political influence will therefore be treated differently from other countries.
1: NATO leaders are gathering in Turkey this week for that summit as the Trump administration continues to scrutinize the transatlantic alliance. The summit will also see European leaders bracing for a future in which the U.S. plays a smaller role in security and defense. Stuart Smith is reporting from Ankara.
3: As NATO Secretary General Mark Rutte put it, this leaders' summit of NATO allies is meant to produce clear, concrete and evidenced plans towards NATO's 5% of GDP goal for military spending. This is all about NATO trying to seriously show that it is willing to pay its fair share of defence and not rely just on the United States. So European allies, as well as Canada, will be meeting to discuss how they're actually going to do that. They've already agreed, as they did last year, to meet that 5% of GDP target on military and related spending. Now they're going to show how they're actually going to do it. A lot of this, as Mark Rutte, the NATO Secretary General, put it, is down to Donald Trump, who has been putting pressure on European allies, especially, as well as Canada, to try and pay their fair share towards NATO, saying that the United States has for too long paid for effectively the defence of Europe.
1: Torrential monsoon rains in India's financial capital, Mumbai, have brought the city to a halt. The rains have flooded roads, disrupted transport and forced schools to shut, as Rebecca Bundon is reporting.
4: Heavy rains are expected at this time of year, but the rainfall and winds have been particularly intense over the past couple of days. Flights were disrupted, some roads were waterlogged and local commutes were challenging in these conditions. There were reports of landslides on a highway out of the city. The annual monsoon season runs until September, and with such a huge impact on Mumbai this early on, questions are being raised about whether much more could have been done to prepare for the weather.
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1: Anyone planning to pick up a bottle of yerbas or an ensaimada at Palma Airport before flying out today may find the duty-free area disrupted. Staff are holding a protest from 1:30 until 3:30 this afternoon, backed by the trade unions. The Works Council says working conditions for around 250 employees have become unacceptable. Among the complaints are broken air conditioning units, seasonal contracts that are too short, and workloads that are described as excessive. Staff representatives also say there are too few break rooms and toilets. In some cases, they claim, employees are left eating in corridors. Meanwhile, the Balearic Islands have posted strong recycling figures for packaging waste. According to data from Ecoembes, Spain's packaging recycling organization, more than 43,000 tons were recycled on the islands last year. That puts the recycling rate at almost 77%, above the national average of 74.6%. In total, just over 56,000 tons of packaging waste were generated across the Balearics. Residents and businesses have access to more than 13,000 collection containers. Paper and cardboard performed especially well, with a recycling rate of more than 96%. And on Mallorca, police are investigating the sale of fish that was allegedly stolen and not fit for consumption. The Guardia Civil has arrested two men suspected of taking fish from aquaculture facilities and reselling it with forged documents, including to traders on the island. The case centers on sea bass and greater amberjack. Investigators say residues of veterinary medicines were found. 227 kilos of fish were seized. The suspects have been released while the investigation continues.
0: Mallorca weather update.
1: Looking out from our studio window in Palma, we're greeted by clear skies and a comfortable 23 degrees Celsius. A gentle breeze whispers through at around 5 kilometers per hour, with the air's humidity at a mild 52%. Today, the Balearic Islands, including our beloved Mallorca, are under a yellow heat alert. From noon until just before 8 in the evening, temperatures are set to soar, peaking at a scorching 38 degrees Celsius in some parts. The north and northeast, encompassing towns like Alcudia, Poyenza, and Arta, will feel the brunt of this heat, so do take extra care during these hours. The skies remain mostly clear, providing excellent visibility and a peaceful start to the day. With the sun setting at 9:19 p.m., there's abundant daylight ahead, although the heat is the headline. Remember to keep hydrated and seek shade during the hottest part of the afternoon.
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1: 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For those of you curious about what other markets are scattered across this beautiful island, you'll find all the details on our website. 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
1: From Feature Story News in New Delhi, I'm Neha Punia. The U.S. are out of the Football World Cup. U.S. forward Folarin Balogun was in the starting lineup for that match against Belgium after FIFA's appeal committee ruled that Belgium's challenge to the lifting of his one-match ban was inadmissible. U.S. President Donald Trump later confirmed he personally asked FIFA to review the red card Balogun received in the group stage. Kate Fisher has more.
2: Well, I think you can see from that, this is on the eve of the NATO summit, of course, when Donald Trump will be likely to be trying to tell his European allies that they need to pay more money in defense, and they will be bruised, I think, by the fact that they've seen the US president try to interfere in now even a sporting match on top of the likes of tariffs and Greenland's talk of taking over Greenland. This is kind of another issue that the American president is trying to interfere in. I think it will also raise questions about what kind of political influence sport will withstand, and whether you, if the countries with greater political influence will therefore be treated differently from other countries.
1: NATO leaders are gathering in Turkey this week for that summit as the Trump administration continues to scrutinize the transatlantic alliance. The summit will also see European leaders bracing for a future in which the US plays a smaller role in security and defense. Stuart Smith is reporting from Ankara.
3: As NATO Secretary General Mark Rutte put it, this leaders' summit of NATO allies is meant to produce clear, concrete and evidenced plans towards NATO's 5% of GDP goal for military spending. This is all about NATO trying to seriously show that it is willing to pay its fair share of defence and not rely just on the United States. So European allies, as well as Canada, will be meeting to discuss how they're actually going to do that. They've already agreed, as they did last year, to meet that 5% of GDP target on military and related spending. Now they're going to show how they're actually going to do it. A lot of this, as Mark Rutte, the NATO Secretary General, put it, is down to Donald Trump, who has been putting pressure on European allies, especially, as well as Canada, to try and pay their fair share towards NATO, saying that the United States has for too long paid for effectively the defence of Europe.
1: Torrential monsoon rains in India's financial capital, Mumbai, have brought the city to a halt. The rains have flooded roads, disrupted transport and forced schools to shut, as Rebecca Bundon is reporting.
4: Heavy rains are expected at this time of year, but the rainfall and winds have been particularly intense over the past couple of days. Flights were disrupted, some roads were waterlogged and local commutes were challenging in these conditions. There were reports of landslides on a highway out of the city. The annual monsoon season runs until September, and with such a huge impact on Mumbai this early on, questions are being raised about whether much more could have been done to prepare for the weather.
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1: Anyone planning to pick up a bottle of hierbas or an ensaimada at Palma Airport before flying out today may find the duty-free area disrupted. Staff are holding a protest from 1:30 until 3:30 this afternoon, backed by the trade unions. The Works Council says working conditions for around 250 employees have become unacceptable. Among the complaints are broken air conditioning units, seasonal contracts that are too short, and workloads that are described as excessive. Staff representatives also say there are too few break rooms and toilets. In some cases, they claim, employees are left eating in corridors. Meanwhile, the Balearic Islands have posted strong recycling figures for packaging waste. According to data from Ecoembes, Spain's packaging recycling organization, more than 43,000 tons were recycled on the islands last year. That puts the recycling rate at almost 77%, above the national average of 74.6%. In total, just over 56,000 tons of packaging waste were generated across the Balearics. Residents and businesses have access to more than 13,000 collection containers. Paper and cardboard performed especially well, with a recycling rate of more than 96%. And on Mallorca, police are investigating the sale of fish that was allegedly stolen and not fit for consumption. The Guardia Civil has arrested two men suspected of taking fish from aquaculture facilities and reselling it with forged documents, including to traders on the island. The case centers on sea bass and greater amberjack. Investigators say residues of veterinary medicines were found. 227 kilos of fish were seized. The suspects have been released while the investigation continues.
0: Mallorca weather update.
2: A warm day greets us here on the beautiful island of Mallorca, with a yellow heat warning in effect. Be prepared as temperatures in some areas could soar to a sizzling 38 degrees Celsius, particularly between noon and 7:59 a.m. PGUM. It's wise to stay cool and hydrated, especially in open spaces. Peering out over Palma from our studio, we see a quintessential summer day. Radiant sunshine, clear blue skies, and not a cloud around. Currently, Palma basks in a comfortable 25 degrees Celsius, with a gentle breeze wafting at 5 kilometers per hour. Humidity is at 47%, making it pleasantly warm. Elsewhere on the island, Cala Ratiada enjoys a slightly warmer 27 degrees. Over in Valdemosa, it's a cooler 23 degrees, offering a refreshing escape. Meanwhile, Peguera matches Palma with a delightful 25 degrees. As the day stretches on, sunset will grace us at 9:19 a.m. So, make the most of this lovely weather, but remember to keep your water bottle handy and seek shade during the peak heat of the day. Enjoy!
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1: From Feature Story News in New Delhi, I'm Neha Punia. The U.S. are out of the Football World Cup. U.S. forward Folarin Balogun was in the starting lineup for that match against Belgium after FIFA's appeal committee ruled that Belgium's challenge to the lifting of his one-match ban was inadmissible. U.S. President Donald Trump later confirmed he personally asked FIFA to review the red card Balogun received in the group stage. Kate Fisher has more.
2: Well, I think you can see from that this is on the eve of the NATO summit, of course, when Donald Trump will be likely to be trying to tell his European allies that they need to pay more money in defence, and they will be bruised, I think, by the fact that they've seen the US president try to interfere in now even a sporting match on top of the likes of tariffs and Greenland's talk of taking over Greenland. This is kind of another issue that the American president is trying to interfere in. I think it will also raise questions about what kind of political influence sport will withstand, and whether if the countries with greater political influence will therefore be treated differently from other countries.
1: NATO leaders are gathering in Turkey this week for that summit as the Trump administration continues to scrutinize the transatlantic alliance. The summit will also see European leaders bracing for a future in which the U.S. plays a smaller role in security and defense. Stuart Smith is reporting from Ankara.
3: As NATO Secretary General Mark Rutte put it, this leaders' summit of NATO allies is meant to produce clear, concrete and evidenced plans towards NATO's 5% of GDP goal for military spending. This is all about NATO trying to seriously show that it is willing to pay its fair share of defence and not rely just on the United States. So European allies, as well as Canada, will be meeting to discuss how they're actually going to do that. They've already agreed, as they did last year, to meet that 5% of GDP target on military and related spending. Now they're going to show how they're actually going to do it. A lot of this, as Mark Rutte, the NATO Secretary General, put it, is down to Donald Trump, who has been putting pressure on European allies, especially, as well as Canada, to try and pay their fair share towards NATO, saying that the United States has for too long paid for effectively the defence of Europe.
1: Torrential monsoon rains in India's financial capital, Mumbai, have brought the city to a halt. The rains have flooded roads, disrupted transport and forced schools to shut, as Rebecca Bunden is reporting.
4: Heavy rains are expected at this time of year, but the rainfall and winds have been particularly intense over the past couple of days. Flights were disrupted, some roads were waterlogged and local commutes were challenging in these conditions. There were reports of landslides on a highway out of the city. The annual monsoon season runs until September, and with such a huge impact on Mumbai this early on, questions are being raised about whether much more could have been done to prepare for the weather.
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1: Anyone planning a last-minute duty-free stop at Palma Airport today may find the shutters down, or at least a lot more noise than usual. Duty-free staff are holding a protest from 1:30 to 3:30 this afternoon, backed by the trade unions. The Works Council says conditions are poor for around 250 employees. They point to broken or inadequate air conditioning, seasonal contracts they say are too short, and workloads they describe as excessive. Staff representatives also complain there are too few break rooms and toilets. Some workers, they say, are left eating in corridors. From workplace issues to the environment, new figures suggest recycling is moving in the right direction in the Balearic Islands. Ecoembes, Spain's packaging recycling organization, says more than 43,000 tons of packaging waste were recycled on the islands last year. That puts the recycling rate at nearly 77%, above the national average of 74.6%. In total, just over 56,000 tons of packaging waste were generated. Residents and visitors have access to more than 13,000 collection containers. Paper and cardboard performed especially well, with a recycling rate of more than 96%. And a food safety warning from a police investigation. The Guardia Civil has arrested two men accused of stealing fish from fish farms and reselling it with forged paperwork, including to traders in Mallorca. The case mainly involves sea bass and amberjack. Investigators say the fish was not fit for consumption after residues of veterinary medicines were detected. In total, 227 kilograms of fish were seized. The suspects have been released while the investigation continues.
0: Mallorca weather update.
1: The Balearic Islands are basking under a yellow heat alert today, with temperatures soaring up to a scorching 38 degrees Celsius in certain areas. From our studio window here in Palma, we're greeted by a vivid blue sky, drenched in sunlight, with not a cloud to be seen. At the moment, it's 29 degrees, accompanied by a gentle breeze traveling at 5 kilometers per hour. The humidity is at 36%, making the dry heat relatively bearable. Elsewhere on the island, Santanis offers a bit of relief at a cooler 26 degrees, while Peguera is slightly milder at 25. Alcudia is feeling the heat the most, peaking at 30 degrees. As the sun sets at 19 minutes past 9 this evening, the heat alert remains effective until just before 8. So, if you're planning to be outdoors, ensure you stay hydrated and find some shade now and then, particularly in those areas where the mercury is climbing towards the upper 30s.
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1: Let me take you on a little journey through Mallorca's charming local markets. 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From 8 in the morning until 1:30, it's a treasure trove of vibrant textiles and fresh produce, offering everything from juicy fruits to aromatic spices. It's a delightful scene where the local flavor really comes alive. Now, if Alcudia seems a bit of a stretch, don't you worry. Peguera, in the municipality of Calvià, hosts its own market today. 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For those of you curious about what other markets are scattered across this beautiful island, you'll find all the details on our website. Whether you're a local or a visitor, these markets offer a glimpse into the heart of Mallorca, where tradition and community meet.
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1: From Feature Story News in New Delhi, I'm Neha Punia. The U.S. are out of the Football World Cup. U.S. forward Folarin Balogun was in the starting lineup for that match against Belgium after FIFA's appeal committee ruled that Belgium's challenge to the lifting of his one-match ban was inadmissible. U.S. President Donald Trump later confirmed he personally asked FIFA to review the red card Balogun received in the group stage. Kate Fisher has more.
2: Well, I think you can see from that how this is on the eve of the NATO summit, of course, when Donald Trump will be likely to be trying to tell his European allies that they need to pay more money in defence, and they will be bruised, I think, by the fact that they've seen the US president try to interfere in now even a sporting match on top of the likes of tariffs and Greenland's talk of taking over Greenland. This is kind of another issue that the American president is trying to interfere in. I think it will also raise questions about what kind of political influence sport will withstand, and whether if the countries with greater political influence will therefore be treated differently from other countries.
1: NATO leaders are gathering in Turkey this week for that summit as the Trump administration continues to scrutinize the transatlantic alliance. The summit will also see European leaders bracing for a future in which the U.S. plays a smaller role in security and defense. Stuart Smith is reporting from Ankara.
3: As NATO Secretary General Mark Rutte put it, this leaders' summit of NATO allies is meant to produce clear, concrete and evidenced plans towards NATO's 5% of GDP goal for military spending. This is all about NATO trying to seriously show that it is willing to pay its fair share of defence and not rely just on the United States. So European allies, as well as Canada, will be meeting to discuss how they're actually going to do that. They've already agreed, as they did last year, to meet that 5% of GDP target on military and related spending. Now they're going to show how they're actually going to do it. A lot of this, as Mark Rutte, the NATO Secretary General, put it, is down to Donald Trump, who has been putting pressure on European allies, especially, as well as Canada, to try and pay their fair share towards NATO, saying that the United States has for too long paid for effectively the defence of Europe.
1: Torrential monsoon rains in India's financial capital, Mumbai, have brought the city to a halt. The rains have flooded roads, disrupted transport and forced schools to shut, as Rebecca Bunden is reporting.
4: Heavy rains are expected at this time of year, but the rainfall and winds have been particularly intense over the past couple of days. Flights were disrupted, some roads were waterlogged and local commutes were challenging in these conditions. There were reports of landslides on a highway out of the city. The annual monsoon season runs until September, and with such a huge impact on Mumbai this early on, questions are being raised about whether much more could have been done to prepare for the weather.
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1: Anyone planning a last-minute duty-free stop at Palma Airport today may find the shutters down, or at least a lot more noise than usual. Duty-free staff are holding a protest from 1:30 to 3:30 this afternoon, backed by the trade unions. The Works Council says conditions are poor for around 250 employees. They point to broken or inadequate air conditioning, seasonal contracts they say are too short, and workloads they describe as excessive. Staff representatives also complain there are too few break rooms and toilets. Some workers, they say, are left eating in corridors. From workplace issues to the environment, new figures suggest recycling is moving in the right direction in the Balearic Islands. Ecoembes, Spain's packaging recycling organization, says more than 43,000 tons of packaging waste were recycled on the islands last year. That puts the recycling rate at nearly 77%, above the national average of 74.6%. In total, just over 56,000 tons of packaging waste were generated. Residents and visitors have access to more than 13,000 collection containers. Paper and cardboard performed especially well, with a recycling rate of more than 96%. And a food safety warning from a police investigation. The Guardia Civil has arrested two men accused of stealing fish from fish farms and reselling it with forged paperwork, including to traders in Mallorca. The case mainly involves sea bass and amberjack. Investigators say the fish was not fit for consumption after residues of veterinary medicines were detected. In total, 227 kilograms of fish were seized. The suspects have been released while the investigation continues.
0: Mallorca weather update.
2: As we take a look outside our studio window here in Palma, we're greeted by a classic summer's day. The sky is a striking blue with barely a cloud in sight, offering excellent visibility. Currently, we're enjoying a warm 32 degrees Celsius, accompanied by a gentle breeze at 5 kilometers per hour and a humidity level of 42%. Across the Balearic Islands, a yellow heat alert is in effect. In the north and northeast of Mallorca, as well as inland and the Levante area, temperatures could soar to 38 degrees. Over in Menorca, highs might reach 36 degrees. Meanwhile, Ibiza and Formentera are also under this heat alert, with a warning active from 12 noon until 7:59 in the evening. Around our beautiful island, Alcudia is feeling the heat at 34 degrees, while Soyer and Sineu are both enjoying a warm 31 degrees. Remember, the sun won't say goodbye until 9:19 p.m., so there's plenty of daylight to enjoy.
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1: From Feature Story News in New Delhi, I'm Neha Punia. The U.S. are out of the Football World Cup. U.S. forward Folarin Balogun was in the starting lineup for that match against Belgium after FIFA's appeal committee ruled that Belgium's challenge to the lifting of his one-match ban was inadmissible. U.S. President Donald Trump later confirmed he personally asked FIFA to review the red card Balogun received in the group stage. Kate Fisher has more.
2: Well, I think you can see from that how this is on the eve of the NATO summit, of course, when Donald Trump will be likely to be trying to tell his European allies that they need to pay more money in defense, and they will be bruised, I think, by the fact that they've seen the US president try to interfere in now even a sporting match on top of the likes of tariffs and Greenland's talk of taking over Greenland. This is kind of another issue that the American president is trying to interfere in. I think it will also raise questions about what kind of political influence sport will withstand, and whether if the countries with greater political influence will therefore be treated differently from other countries.
1: NATO leaders are gathering in Turkey this week for that summit as the Trump administration continues to scrutinize the transatlantic alliance. The summit will also see European leaders bracing for a future in which the U.S. plays a smaller role in security and defense. Stuart Smith is reporting from Ankara.
3: As NATO Secretary General Mark Rutte put it, this leaders' summit of NATO allies is meant to produce clear, concrete and evidenced plans towards NATO's 5% of GDP goal for military spending. This is all about NATO trying to seriously show that it is willing to pay its fair share of defence and not rely just on the United States. So European allies, as well as Canada, will be meeting to discuss how they're actually going to do that. They've already agreed, as they did last year, to meet that 5% of GDP target on military and related spending. Now they're going to show how they're actually going to do it. A lot of this, as Mark Rutte, the NATO Secretary General, put it, is down to Donald Trump, who has been putting pressure on European allies, especially, as well as Canada, to try and pay their fair share towards NATO, saying that the United States has for too long paid for effectively the defense of Europe.
1: Torrential monsoon rains in India's financial capital, Mumbai, have brought the city to a halt. The rains have flooded roads, disrupted transport and forced schools to shut, as Rebecca Bunden is reporting.
4: Heavy rains are expected at this time of year, but the rainfall and winds have been particularly intense over the past couple of days. Flights were disrupted, some roads were waterlogged, and local commutes were challenging in these conditions. There were reports of landslides on a highway out of the city. The annual monsoon season runs until September, and with such a huge impact on Mumbai this early on, questions are being raised about whether much more could have been done to prepare for the weather.
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1: Anyone planning a last-minute duty-free stop at Palma Airport today may find the shutters down, or at least a lot more noise than usual. Duty-free staff are holding a protest from 1:30 to 3:30 this afternoon, backed by the trade unions. The Works Council says conditions are poor for around 250 employees. They point to broken or inadequate air conditioning, seasonal contracts they say are too short, and workloads they describe as excessive. Staff representatives also complain there are too few break rooms and toilets. Some workers, they say, are left eating in corridors. From workplace issues to the environment, new figures suggest recycling is moving in the right direction in the Balearic Islands. Ecoembes, Spain's packaging recycling organization, says more than 43,000 tons of packaging waste were recycled on the islands last year. That puts the recycling rate at nearly 77%, above the national average of 74.6%. In total, just over 56,000 tons of packaging waste were generated. Residents and visitors have access to more than 13,000 collection containers. Paper and cardboard performed especially well, with a recycling rate of more than 96%. And a food safety warning from a police investigation. The Guardia Civil has arrested two men accused of stealing fish from fish farms and reselling it with forged paperwork, including to traders in Mallorca. The case mainly involves sea bass and amberjack. Investigators say the fish was not fit for consumption after residues of veterinary medicines were detected. In total, 227 kilograms of fish were seized. The suspects have been released while the investigation continues.
0: Mallorca weather update.
2: Today, the Balearic Islands are under a yellow heat alert, with temperatures soaring across the region. Ibiza and Formentera are bracing for highs of 37 degrees Celsius, while in Menorca, the mercury is set to reach 36 degrees. Here on Mallorca, particularly in the north, northeast, and inland areas like Levante, temperatures could rise to a sizzling 38 degrees. This alert is in effect from noon until 7:59 this evening, highlighting a moderate risk from the heat, especially in exposed areas. A glance out the studio window here in Palma reveals a quintessential summer day with a clear azure sky and brilliant sunshine. At the moment, Palma is basking in a warm 33 degrees. There's a gentle breeze at 5 kilometers per hour, and the humidity is at 43%, lending a relatively dry feel to the air. As we move through the day, remember that sunset will grace us at 9:19 this evening.
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2: 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They're an opportunity to connect with the island's community, to feel its heartbeat, and to savor its flavors. 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
1: Escape the heat for a while during a visit to one of Mallorca's museums. In Palma, the Joan Miró Foundation, located in the Cala Major district, is a fascinating visit for fans of this renowned 20th century artist's work. Joan Miró lived and created his paintings and sculptures here from 1956 to 1983, and the foundation is dedicated to his legacy. Open daily except Mondays, it offers four main areas to visit, although the 18th century Mallorcan house where Miró created some of his large works is currently closed for restoration. There are five current exhibitions, including Re-Encountering Miró, The Magic Spark. The sculpture garden includes a cafe where you can enjoy a cool drink after exploring the foundation. You can also see original sculptures by Miró in the nearby Marivent Palace Gardens. There's also an impressive collection of his paintings housed in Dea at the five-star hotel La Residencia. If you're not so interested in art and are more into sport, Manacor's Rafa Nadal Museum recently reopened after an upgrade. Enjoy interactive experiences, trace the tennis superstar's journey, and see exhibits from other sports legends. Ticket options include a visit to the museum and a tour of the impressive Rafa Nadal Academy. For links to both these museums, see our Mallorca Sunshine Radio website.
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1: From Feature Story News in Paris, I'm Ross Cullen. US President Donald Trump is en route to Ankara for the NATO summit, having signalled he is bringing a, quote, gift for Turkish President Recep Tayyip Erdogan, widely understood to relate to lifting the ban on F-35 fighter jet sales to Turkey. The two-day gathering has opened with what is being described as the alliance's most comprehensive defence industry forum to date, as allies face mounting pressure from Washington to convert higher military spending into real capability. William Densler reports from the summit in Ankara.
2: Of course, if we cast our minds back 12 months at the NATO summit in The Hague, Netherlands, NATO allies agreed to boost defence spending from annual GDP of 2% on defence to 5% annually come the year 2035. The big focus here on Ankara is how to turn that defence spending into tangible results.
1: All three host nations for the Men's Football World Cup are out of the competition following the United States 4-1 loss to Belgium. The US soccer star Florian Balogun was named in the US lineup after FIFA's appeal committee ruled Belgium's challenge to the lifting of his one-match ban was inadmissible. US President Donald Trump confirmed he personally asked FIFA to review the red card that Balogun received in the group stage, while FIFA President Gianni Infantino said the organization's judicial bodies remain independent. But Europe's football governing body UEFA condemned the decision to suspend Balogun's one-match red card ban, calling it unprecedented and questioning FIFA's integrity. Kate Fisher, our reporter in Washington, says the affair has raised broader questions about whether countries with greater political clout will receive preferential treatment from sporting bodies.
3: This is kind of another issue that the American president is trying to interfere in. I think it will also raise questions about what kind of political influence sport will withstand, and whether if the countries with greater political influence will therefore be treated differently from other countries.
1: France's veteran hard-right figurehead Marine Le Pen faces a crucial court ruling on her political future as she awaits the verdict from her appeal trial on Tuesday. The populist leader has been appealing against her 2025 guilty verdict for the misuse of EU funds. Last year, she was banned from running for public office for 5 years, and if the appeals court upholds the ruling, she will not be able to run in next year's presidential election. If that happens, the 30-year-old National Rally Party president, Jordan Bardella, will stand in her place. Their party is on course to win the 2027 presidential election, according to the latest polls. Marine Le Pen has one more legal avenue open to her if she's found guilty, going to France's highest court. But if the court on Tuesday upholds her sentence, she's signalled she's ready to end her legal challenges. That's the latest Feature Story News. This is Ross Cullen in Paris reporting.
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1: Sometimes when you're driving to a familiar destination, it's easy to pay little attention to places you pass on the way. This was the case with me and Moss Resto Bar, which has been open for 5 years in Sonserra de Marina. I must have driven past it countless times on my way to one of the two eateries facing the dunes of Sonserra. But when one of my Instagram followers, someone whose culinary judgment I trust, asked if I'd eaten at Moss Resto Bar, I knew I should try it. The restaurant has a corner location on the long main road into Sonserra. Although there's no beach view as there is further along, you can see the sea. There's a dining room as well as two terraces with plenty of shade. The terrace where we had our table has a fountain, and the sound of water flowing is welcome on a hot night. Moss Restaurant is open for dinner only during the week and at lunchtime on Saturdays and Sundays. We were there for dinner. The German owner David was on a day off when we visited, but his friendly young team was doing a good job running the place. The cuisine is Mediterranean with some international touches and one or two dishes that may be unfamiliar, such as vegetable cacciage and plantain patacones filled with beef. My husband is like Joey in Friends and doesn't share. We could easily have shared a starter, but had one each. Moss-style patatas bravas for him and mixed fried fish for me. A chickpea flour-buttered array of squid rings, baby squid, prawns and John Dory fillets. Both were excellent and generous portions. My main course was grilled salmon with cherry tomato butter sauce with new potatoes and vegetables. I was pleased to see pak choi on the plate. Our server asked how I'd like my salmon cooked, and it arrived just as I'd wanted. Tuna tataki with wakame salad and wasabi mayo was my husband's choice. It looked good, but sadly I wasn't quick enough to try it. I managed a dessert, grilled pineapple with mascarpone cream and rosemary syrup. 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
1: Fire crews in Palma have been working through the night after the major blaze at the Mirca Palma site. The fire started yesterday at around 3:30 in the afternoon, apparently in a truck, then spread to several other trucks and trailers. A thick column of black smoke prompted a precautionary evacuation of the nearby shanty settlement of San Banya. Some residents in the area were also told to stay indoors. Palma Airport activated its emergency plan as a precaution, but flights continued to operate normally. Based on what is known so far, no one was seriously injured, and investigators are still working to determine the cause. In a separate case in Palma, police have arrested Elico, the son of the well-known San Banya drug boss known as La Paca. It is his third arrest in less than a month. He is accused of injuring a man with a knife and attacking a woman in San Banya on Sunday evening. The man required stitches in hospital. Only days ago, a restraining order had been issued barring Elico from the neighborhood. Police say he tried to flee when officers moved in. He denies using a knife. Meanwhile, in Puerto Colom, a free shuttle bus is now running for the first time. The municipality of Felinich has launched the pilot project to ease summer traffic in the resort. The minibus runs daily from 9 in the morning until 10:50 in the evening, linking the harbor, Cala Marsal, and Saturnal Beach, and improving connections with TIB bus lines. It has 19 seats and is wheelchair accessible. The trial runs until the 1st of October. And for buyers looking for comparatively lower property prices on Mallorca, the best chances are inland. A new Idealista comparison puts Petra at just under 2,500 euros per square meter, the lowest on the island, though still far above some of Spain's cheapest markets.
0: Mallorca weather update.
2: Today, a yellow heat warning blankets the Balearic Islands. Over on Ibiza and Formentera, temperatures are soaring to a sizzling 37 degrees Celsius. Menorca isn't far behind, reaching up to 36 degrees. Here on Mallorca, the heat takes center stage, with temperatures peaking at a scorching 38 degrees in the north, northeast, interior, and Levante areas. This heat alert is in place from midday till 7:59 this evening. There's a moderate risk of heat-related issues, especially in open areas, so remember to stay informed and take care. Looking out from our studio in Palma, the city glows under a deep blue sky. Not a cloud to be seen, just vibrant, intense sunshine. We're currently basking in a warm 34 degrees, accompanied by a gentle 5 km/h breeze. The air feels relatively comfortable with a humidity level of 48%. And as we enjoy these bright conditions, the sun will set later at 9:19 this evening.
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1: From Feature Story News in Paris, I'm Ross Cullen. US President Donald Trump is en route to Ankara for the NATO summit, having signalled he is bringing a, quote, gift for Turkish President Recep Tayyip Erdogan, widely understood to relate to lifting the ban on F-35 fighter jet sales to Turkey. The two-day gathering has opened with what is being described as the alliance's most comprehensive defence industry forum to date, as allies face mounting pressure from Washington to convert higher military spending into real capability. William Densler reports from the summit in Ankara.
2: Of course, if we cast our minds back 12 months at the NATO summit in The Hague, Netherlands, NATO allies agreed to boost defence spending from annual GDP of 2% on defence to 5% annually come the year 2035. The big focus here in Ankara is how to turn that defence spending into tangible results.
1: All three host nations for the Men's Football World Cup are out of the competition following the United States' 4-1 loss to Belgium. The US soccer star Florian Balogun was named in the US lineup after FIFA's appeal committee ruled Belgium's challenge to the lifting of his one-match ban was inadmissible. US President Donald Trump confirmed he personally asked FIFA to review the red card that Balogun received in the group stage, while FIFA President Gianni Infantino said the organization's judicial bodies remain independent. But Europe's football governing body UEFA condemned the decision to suspend Balogun's one-match red card ban, calling it unprecedented and questioning FIFA's integrity. Kate Fisher, our reporter in Washington, says the affair has raised broader questions about whether countries with greater political clout will receive preferential treatment from sports bodies.
3: This is kind of another issue that the American president is trying to interfere in. I think it will also raise questions about what kind of political influence sport will withstand, and whether if the countries with greater political influence will therefore be treated differently from other countries.
1: France's veteran hard-right figurehead Marine Le Pen faces a crucial court ruling on her political future as she awaits the verdict from her appeal trial on Tuesday. The populist leader has been appealing against her 2025 guilty verdict for the misuse of EU funds. Last year, she was banned from running for public office for 5 years, and if the appeals court upholds the ruling, she will not be able to run in next year's presidential election. If that happens, the 30-year-old National Rally Party president, Jordan Bardella, will stand in her place. Their party is on course to win the 2027 presidential election, according to the latest polls. Marine Le Pen has one more legal avenue open to her if she's found guilty, going to France's highest court. But if the court on Tuesday upholds her sentence, she's signalled she's ready to end her legal challenges. That's the latest Feature Story News. This is Ross Cullen in Paris reporting.
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1: Fire crews in Palma have been working through the night after the major blaze at the Mirca Palma site. The fire started yesterday at around 3:30 in the afternoon, apparently in a truck, then spread to several other trucks and trailers. A thick column of black smoke prompted a precautionary evacuation of the nearby shanty settlement of San Banya. Some residents in the area were also told to stay indoors. Palma Airport activated its emergency plan as a precaution, but flights continued to operate normally. Based on what is known so far, no one was seriously injured, and investigators are still working to determine the cause. In a separate case in Palma, police have arrested Elico, the son of the well-known San Banya drug boss known as La Paca. It is his third arrest in less than a month. He is accused of injuring a man with a knife and attacking a woman in San Banya on Sunday evening. The man required stitches in hospital. Only days ago, a restraining order had been issued barring Elico from the neighborhood. Police say he tried to flee when officers moved in. He denies using a knife. Meanwhile, in Puerto Colom, a free shuttle bus is now running for the first time. The municipality of Felinich has launched the pilot project to ease summer traffic in the resort. The minibus runs daily from 9 in the morning until 10:50 in the evening, linking the harbor, Cala Marsal, and Saturnal Beach, and improving connections with TIB bus lines. It has 19 seats and is wheelchair accessible. The trial runs until the 1st of October. And for buyers looking for comparatively lower property prices on Mallorca, the best chances are inland. A new Idealista comparison puts Petra at just under 2,500 euros per square meter, the lowest on the island, though still far above some of Spain's cheapest markets.
0: Mallorca weather update.
2: The Balearic Islands are basking under a yellow heat warning today. Here on Mallorca, temperatures soar, reaching up to 38 degrees Celsius in areas like the Serra de Tramuntana and Levante. Over on Menorca, it's also heating up to 36 degrees. The warning is active from noon until 7:59 p.m., so it's wise to be cautious, especially in open areas. From our studio window, Palma presents a picture-perfect summer day. Clear blue skies, no clouds, and abundant sunshine. Currently, Palma is experiencing a warm 34 degrees Celsius, accompanied by a gentle breeze of 5 kilometers per hour. With a humidity level of 42%, the heat feels dry and not overly oppressive. In Valdemosa, it's slightly cooler at 32 degrees, while Cala Ratiada enjoys a more comfortable 29 degrees. Soy air is as warm as Palma, matching the 34-degree mark. With the sun setting at 9:19 p.m., there's still ample daylight to enjoy. Remember to stay hydrated and take care under the sun. Enjoy the sunshine.
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1: From Feature Story News in Paris, I'm Ross Cullen. US President Donald Trump is en route to Ankara for the NATO summit, having signalled he is bringing a, quote, gift for Turkish President Recep Tayyip Erdogan, widely understood to relate to lifting the ban on F-35 fighter jet sales to Turkey. The two-day gathering has opened with what is being described as the alliance's most comprehensive defence industry forum to date, as allies face mounting pressure from Washington to convert higher military spending into real capability. William Densler reports from the summit in Ankara.
2: Of course, if we cast our minds back 12 months at the NATO summit in The Hague, Netherlands, NATO allies agreed to boost defence spending from annual GDP of 2% on defence to 5% annually come the year 2035. The big focus here on Ankara is how to turn that defence spending into tangible results.
1: All three host nations for the Men's Football World Cup are out of the competition following the United States 4-1 loss to Belgium. The US soccer star Florin Balogun was named in the US lineup after FIFA's appeal committee ruled Belgium's challenge to the lifting of his one-match ban was inadmissible. US President Donald Trump confirmed he personally asked FIFA to review the red card that Balogun received in the group stage, while FIFA President Gianni Infantino said the organization's judicial bodies remain independent. But Europe's football governing body UEFA condemned the decision to suspend Balogun's one-match red card ban, calling it unprecedented and questioning FIFA's integrity. Kate Fisher, our reporter in Washington, says the affair has raised broader questions about whether countries with greater political clout will receive preferential treatment from sporting bodies.
3: This is kind of another issue that the American president is trying to interfere in. I think it will also raise questions about what kind of political influence sport will withstand, and whether if the countries with greater political influence will therefore be treated differently from other countries.
1: France's veteran hard-right figurehead Marine Le Pen faces a crucial court ruling on her political future as she awaits the verdict from her appeal trial on Tuesday. The populist leader has been appealing against her 2025 guilty verdict for the misuse of EU funds. Last year, she was banned from running for public office for 5 years, and if the appeals court upholds the ruling, she will not be able to run in next year's presidential election. If that happens, the 30-year-old National Rally Party president, Jordan Bardella, will stand in her place. Their party is on course to win the 2027 presidential election, according to the latest polls. Marine Le Pen has one more legal avenue open to her if she's found guilty, going to France's highest court. But if the court on Tuesday upholds her sentence, she's signalled she's ready to end her legal challenges. That's the latest Feature Story News. This is Ross Cullen in Paris reporting.
4: 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Oh! With Rob Green.
5: Good afternoon. It's just after two on this Tuesday. Welcome to Mallorca Sunshine Radio. It's Rob Green playing that non-stop feel-good for the most beautiful islands in the world. It's a scorcher again today. 36, 37 degrees on the islands. Depending on where you are, so let's get some great music to you guys. It's Cool and the Gang. This is Celebration.
4: This is Rob Green's feel-good.

0: John Waite, missing you on Mallorca Sunshine Radio. It's Rob Green in the afternoon. It's the Tuesday. Welcome to the show. Hope you're having a great day. It's a beautiful day out there today. Not a cloud in the sky. The sun is shining. 36, 37 degrees. Let's go back to the 90s after the break for Seal, Kiss from a Rose. Mallorca Sunshine
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1: Fire crews in Palma have been working through the night after the major blaze at the Mirca Palma site. The fire started yesterday at around 3:30 in the afternoon, apparently in a truck, then spread to several other trucks and trailers. A thick column of black smoke prompted a precautionary evacuation of the nearby shanty settlement of San Banya. Some residents in the area were also told to stay indoors. Palma Airport activated its emergency plan as a precaution, but flights continued to operate normally. Based on what is known so far, no one was seriously injured, and investigators are still working to determine the cause. In a separate case in Palma, police have arrested Elico, the son of the well-known San Banya drug boss known as La Paca. It is his third arrest in less than a month. He is accused of injuring a man with a knife and attacking a woman in San Banya on Sunday evening. The man required stitches in hospital. Only days ago, a restraining order had been issued barring Elico from the neighborhood. Police say he tried to flee when officers moved in. He denies using a knife. Meanwhile, in Puerto Colombe, a free shuttle bus is now running for the first time. The municipality of Felanich has launched the pilot project to ease summer traffic in the resort. The minibus runs daily from 9 in the morning until 10:50 in the evening, linking the harbor, Cala Marsal, and Saturnal Beach, and improving connections with TIB bus lines. It has 19 seats and is wheelchair accessible. The trial runs until the 1st of October. And for buyers looking for comparatively lower property prices on Mallorca, the best chances are inland. A new Idealista comparison puts Petra at just under 2,500 euros per square meter, the lowest on the island, though still far above some of Spain's cheapest markets.
0: Mallorca weather update.
2: The Balearic Islands are basking under a yellow heat warning today. Here on Mallorca, temperatures soar, reaching up to 38 degrees Celsius in areas like the Serra de Tramuntana and Levante. Over on Menorca, it's also heating up to 36 degrees. The warning is active from noon until 7:59 p.m., so it's wise to be cautious, especially in open areas. From our studio window, Palma presents a picture-perfect summer day. Clear blue skies, no clouds, and abundant sunshine. Currently, Palma is experiencing a warm 34 degrees Celsius, accompanied by a gentle breeze of 5 kilometers per hour. With a humidity level of 42%, the heat feels dry and not overly oppressive. In Valdemosa, it's slightly cooler at 32 degrees, while Cala Ratiada enjoys a more comfortable 29 degrees. Soy air is as warm as Palma, matching the 34-degree mark. With the sun setting at 9:19 p.m., there's still ample daylight to enjoy. Remember to stay hydrated and take care under the sun. Enjoy the sunshine.
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3: Just after 2:30, welcome to the show. That's the latest news and weather for the Balearic Islands. Let's play Justin Timberlake, Can't Stop the Feeling, Light of the World. 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After Barbara Streisand, let's play this one. It's Woman in Love.
0: This is Rob Green's Feel Good.

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1: From Feature Story News in Paris, I'm Ross Cullen. US President Donald Trump is en route to Ankara for the NATO summit, having signalled he is bringing a, quote, gift for Turkish President Recep Tayyip Erdogan, widely understood to relate to lifting the ban on F-35 fighter jet sales to Turkey. The two-day gathering has opened with what is being described as the alliance's most comprehensive defence industry forum to date, as allies face mounting pressure from Washington to convert higher military spending into real capability. William Densler reports from the summit in Ankara.
2: Of course, if we cast our minds back 12 months at the NATO summit in The Hague, Netherlands, NATO allies agreed to boost defence spending from annual GDP of 2% on defence to 5% annually come the year 2035. The big focus here in Ankara is how to turn that defence spending into tangible results.
1: All three host nations for the Men's Football World Cup are out of the competition following the United States 4-1 loss to Belgium. The US soccer star Florian Balogun was named in the US lineup after FIFA's appeal committee ruled Belgium's challenge to the lifting of his one-match ban was inadmissible. US President Donald Trump confirmed he personally asked FIFA to review the red card that Balogun received in the group stage, while FIFA President Gianni Infantino said the organization's judicial bodies remain independent. But Europe's football governing body UEFA condemned the decision to suspend Balogun's one-match red card ban, calling it unprecedented and questioning FIFA's integrity. Kate Fisher, our reporter in Washington, says the affair has raised broader questions about whether countries with greater political clout will receive preferential treatment from sports bodies.
3: This is kind of another issue that the American president is trying to interfere in. I think it will also raise questions about what kind of political influence sport will withstand, and whether if the countries with greater political influence will therefore be treated differently from other countries.
1: France's veteran hard right figurehead Marine Le Pen faces a crucial court ruling on her political future as she awaits the verdict from her appeal trial on Tuesday. The populist leader has been appealing against her 2025 guilty verdict for the misuse of EU funds. Last year, she was banned from running for public office for 5 years, and if the appeals court upholds the ruling, she will not be able to run in next year's presidential election. If that happens, the 30-year-old National Rally Party president, Jordan Bardella, will stand in her place. Their party is on course to win the 2027 presidential election, according to the latest polls. Marine Le Pen has one more legal avenue open to her if she's found guilty, going to France's highest court. But if the court on Tuesday upholds her sentence, she's signalled she's ready to end her legal challenges. That's the latest Feature Story News. This is Ross Cullen in Paris reporting.
0: This is your feel-good afternoon. Rob Green.
4: Just after three, that's the latest world news from FSN Feature Story News. Now you're all up to date on the show. Let's play One Republic, Apologize. Billy Joel, great tune, Tell Her About It. After Sinead O'Connor, let's play Nothing Compares to You. It's Rob Green in the afternoon. Welcome to the Tuesday.
0: This is Rob Green's Feel.

0: Bonnie Tyler holding out for a hero. Mallorca Sunshine Radio. Rob Green in the afternoon. What a beautiful day it is again today. 36, 37 degrees. The sun is shining, not a cloud in the sky. It is fun in the sun. Let's play Pink, All I Know So Far, after the break. 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
1: Firefighters in Palma have been working through the night after a major blaze at the Merca Palma site. The fire broke out yesterday afternoon at around 3:30. It started in a truck, then spread quickly to several other trucks and trailers. A thick column of black smoke was visible across the area. As a precaution, the nearby shanty town of San Banya was evacuated, and some residents in surrounding areas were told to stay indoors. Palma Airport also activated its emergency plan as a precaution, although flights continued to operate normally. So far, there are no reports of serious injuries, and investigators are still working to determine what caused the fire. In a separate case in Palma, El Ico, the son of the well-known San Banya drug boss, La Paca, has been arrested again. It is his third arrest in less than a month. Police say he is accused of injuring a man with a knife and attacking a woman on Sunday evening in San Banya. The man needed stitches in hospital. An exclusion order banning El Ico from the neighborhood had only been issued a few days ago. Officers say he tried to flee when they moved in to arrest him. He denies using a knife. Meanwhile, in Puerto Colom, a free shuttle bus has started running for the first time this week. The Felanich Council has launched the pilot project to ease summer traffic. The minibus runs daily from 9 in the morning until 10:50 in the evening. It links the harbor, Cala Marsal, and Saturnal Beach, and is designed to connect more easily with TIB bus lines. It has 19 seats and is wheelchair accessible. The trial runs until the 1st of October. And for anyone still looking for comparatively affordable property on Mallorca, the latest figures point inland. A comparison by the portal Idealista puts Petra at just under 2,500 euros per square meter, the lowest average on the island.
0: Mallorca weather update.
2: Today, the Balearic Islands, including our lovely Mallorca, are under a yellow heat warning. In the north, temperatures might soar to a scorching 38 degrees Celsius. This alert is active from noon until 7:59 this evening, so be mindful if you're out and about. From our studio window here in Palma, the sky is a rich, deep blue without a cloud in sight. Currently, it's a toasty 35 degrees Celsius, complemented by a gentle 5 km/h breeze. The humidity is at a comfortable 36%, keeping the air dry and clear. As we journey around the island, Pagera enjoys a slightly cooler atmosphere at 30 degrees Celsius, matching the delightful seaside breeze in Cala Ratiada. Meanwhile, Valdemosa experiences warmer temperatures, reaching 33 degrees. With sunset not arriving until 9:19 p.m., there's ample time to enjoy the lingering daylight and embrace the vibrant summer heat.
0: This is your feel-good afternoon. Rob Green.
3: Just after 3:30, that's the latest news and weather for the Balearic Islands. It's Rob Green playing that non-stop feel good. Let's play Welshly Arms, Sanctuary, Billy Idol, Sweet 16, and ABBA. Lay all your love on me.
0: This is Rob Green's feel.

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1: From Feature Story News in London, I'm Ollie Barrett. A French court has upheld an embezzlement conviction for Marine Le Pen, but cleared a path for her to run for president next year. A five-year ban on the hard-right politician from running for public office has been reduced to 15 months. Peter Allen has more from Paris.
2: She was last year found guilty of setting up an illegal financing scheme for her party through the European Parliament. She was an MP for many years, along with her father, the late Jean-Marie Le Pen, and they were said to be at the head of this scheme. And the evidence is that they took around £2.5 million worth of EU funds over around 10 years. The money was taken from Brussels and Strasbourg and diverted to Paris to National Rally headquarters.
1: US President Donald Trump has landed in Ankara, where Turkish President Recep Tayyip Erdogan greeted him on the tarmac ahead of the two-day NATO summit. The summit opened with the largest NATO defense industry forum in the alliance's history. Secretary General Mark Rutte is pressing allies to dramatically increase weapons production to counter Russia. William Densler reports from Ankara.
3: He says tangible action has already been taken. He says that artillery production by next year will hit around 4 million rounds of ammunition to be produced each year. He says that's nearly double what was able to be produced by NATO allies last year. So significant progress there.
1: 18 people have been injured in Damascus in an explosion close to a hotel where French President Emmanuel Macron was staying. State media says devices were detected by security forces and went off as work started to defuse them. Belgium have beaten the US 4-1 in the FIFA World Cup round of 16, ending the host nation's tournament in emphatic fashion. This amid a controversy over President Donald Trump's personal intervention to overturn striker Folarin Balogun's red card suspension. President Trump called FIFA President Gianni Infantino to request a review of the red card issued during the Americans' group stage victory over Bosnia-Herzegovina. Dave Leventhal, senior editor at the US political website Not Us, says most American fans wanted their team to succeed on its own terms.
4: I mean, you saw the play. Everyone did. The red card seemed to be not worthy of a red card at the same time, too, when you have the president of the United States and officials up to that level of politics getting involved in a matter that that typically would be an internal affair for FIFA to decide. It does call into question, at the very least, whether that was truly an independent decision that was being made. This is something going back to last year when Donald Trump received the FIFA Peace Prize. Gianni Infantino basically cozied up to Donald Trump.
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5: 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With Rob Green.
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0: Madonna's True Blue, Mallorca Sunshine Radio. Welcome to the show. 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Mallorca Sunshine
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1: Firefighters in Palma have been working through the night after a major blaze at the Merca Palma site. The fire broke out yesterday afternoon at around 3:30. It started in a truck, then spread quickly to several other trucks and trailers. A thick column of black smoke was visible across the area. As a precaution, the nearby shanty town of San Banya was evacuated, and some residents in surrounding areas were told to stay indoors. Palma Airport also activated its emergency plan as a precaution, although flights continued to operate normally. So far, there are no reports of serious injuries, and investigators are still working to determine what caused the fire. In a separate case in Palma, El Ico, the son of the well-known San Banya drug boss, La Paca, has been arrested again. It is his third arrest in less than a month. Police say he is accused of injuring a man with a knife and attacking a woman on Sunday evening in San Banya. The man needed stitches in hospital. An exclusion order banning El Ico from the neighborhood had only been issued a few days ago. Officers say he tried to flee when they moved in to arrest him. He denies using a knife. Meanwhile, in Puerto Colom, a free shuttle bus has started running for the first time this week. The Felanich Council has launched the pilot project to ease summer traffic. The minibus runs daily from 9 in the morning until 10:50 in the evening. It links the harbor, Cala Marsal, and Saturnal Beach, and is designed to connect more easily with TIB bus lines. It has 19 seats and is wheelchair accessible. The trial runs until the 1st of October. And for anyone still looking for comparatively affordable property on Mallorca, the latest figures point inland. A comparison by the portal Idealista puts Petra at just under 2,500 euros per square meter, the lowest average on the island.
0: Mallorca weather update.
2: Here's your latest weather update for beautiful Mallorca today. A yellow heat warning is in effect across the Balearic Islands, with some areas on the island experiencing temperatures soaring up to a scorching 38 degrees Celsius. This warning is active from noon until 7:59 this evening, primarily affecting the north. It's wise to take precautions against the heat, as there is a moderate risk of minor damage to people and property in vulnerable areas. Peering out from our studio in Central Palma, the sky is a stunning, uninterrupted blue. The sun shines brilliantly, casting warmth that reaches 36 degrees Celsius at the moment. The breeze is gentle, coming in at a mere 5 kilometers per hour, and the humidity is comfortably low at 31%. Elsewhere on the island, the heat continues to make its mark. Alcudia is currently basking in 38 degrees, while Valdemossa enjoys a slightly milder 33. As the sun sets at 9:19 this evening, temperatures across the island will gradually begin to cool. Stay hydrated and make the most of this sunny day ahead.
0: 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Oh, yeah. With Rob Green.
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0: 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What a beautiful day on the islands again today. 36, 37 degrees. The sun is shining. It's Rob Green. Let's play Rock Set next.
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1: From Feature Story News in London, I'm Ollie Barrett. A French court has upheld an embezzlement conviction for Marine Le Pen, but cleared a path for her to run for president next year. A five-year ban on the hard-right politician from running for public office has been reduced to 15 months. Peter Allen has more from Paris.
2: She was last year found guilty of setting up an illegal financing scheme for her party through the European Parliament. She was an MP for many years, along with her father, the late Jean-Marie Le Pen, and they were said to be at the head of this scheme. And the evidence is that they took around £2.5 million worth of EU funds over around 10 years. The money was taken from Brussels and Strasbourg and diverted to Paris, to National Rally headquarters.
1: US President Donald Trump has landed in Ankara, where Turkish President Recep Tayyip Erdogan greeted him on the tarmac ahead of the two-day NATO summit. The summit opened with the largest NATO defense industry forum in the alliance's history, Secretary General Mark Rutte's pressing allies to dramatically increase weapons production to counter Russia. William Densler reports from Ankara.
3: He says tangible action has already been taken. He says that artillery production by next year will hit around 4 million rounds of ammunition to be produced each year. He says that's nearly double what was able to be produced by NATO allies last year. So significant progress there.
1: 18 people have been injured in Damascus in an explosion close to a hotel where French President Emmanuel Macron was staying. State media says devices were detected by security forces and went off as work started to defuse them. Belgium have beaten the US 4-1 in the FIFA World Cup round of 16, ending the host nation's tournament in emphatic fashion. This amid a controversy over President Donald Trump's personal intervention to overturn striker Folarin Balogun's red card suspension. President Trump called FIFA President Gianni Infantino to request a review of the red card issued during the Americans' group stage victory over Bosnia-Herzegovina. Dave Leventhal, senior editor at the US political website Not Us, says most American fans wanted their team to succeed on its own terms.
4: I mean, you saw the play. Everyone did. The red card seemed to be not worthy of a red card at the same time, too, when you have the president of the United States and officials up to that level of politics getting involved in a matter that that typically would be an internal affair for FIFA to decide. It does call into question, at the very least, whether that was truly an independent decision that was being made. This is something going back to last year when Donald Trump received the FIFA Peace Prize. Gianni Infantino basically cozied up to Donald Trump.
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0: Turner, the best. Mallorca Sunshine Radio. It's a Tuesday evening. It's Rob Green in the afternoon. And let's play Taylor Swift and the Bleachers Anti-Hero next. 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
1: Firefighters in Palma have been working through the night after a major blaze at the Merca Palma site. The fire broke out yesterday afternoon at around 3:30. It started in a truck, then spread quickly to several other trucks and trailers. A thick column of black smoke was visible across the area. As a precaution, the nearby shantytown of San Banya was evacuated, and some residents in surrounding areas were told to stay indoors. Palma Airport also activated its emergency plan as a precaution, although flights continued to operate normally. So far, there are no reports of serious injuries, and investigators are still working to determine what caused the fire. In a separate case in Palma, El Ico, the son of the well-known San Banya drug boss, La Paca, has been arrested again. It is his third arrest in less than a month. Police say he is accused of injuring a man with a knife and attacking a woman on Sunday evening in San Banya. The man needed stitches in hospital. An exclusion order banning El Ico from the neighborhood had only been issued a few days ago. Officers say he tried to flee when they moved in to arrest him. He denies using a knife. Meanwhile, in Puerto Colom, a free shuttle bus has started running for the first time this week. The Felanich Council has launched the pilot project to ease summer traffic. The minibus runs daily from 9 in the morning until 10:50 in the evening. It links the harbor, Cala Marsal, and Saturnal Beach, and is designed to connect more easily with TIB bus lines. It has 19 seats and is wheelchair accessible. The trial runs until the 1st of October. And for anyone still looking for comparatively affordable property on Mallorca, the latest figures point inland. A comparison by the portal Idealista puts Petra at just under 2,500 euros per square meter, the lowest average on the island.
0: Mallorca weather update.
2: Today, a yellow heat alert blankets the Balearic Islands, bringing sizzling temperatures up to 38 degrees in parts of Mallorca. This alert is active from noon until 7:59 a.m. p.m., marking the afternoon as the hottest time of the day. Here in Palma, looking out the studio window, we see the quintessential summer scene: clear skies, brilliant sunshine, and a toasty 36 degrees. The air is pleasantly dry, with humidity at a manageable 33%, and a gentle breeze wafts through at 4 kilometers per hour. Whether you're exploring Palma, venturing north, or enjoying the coastal views, it's a perfect day for soaking up the sunshine. Just keep the heat alert in mind during those peak afternoon hours. Remember, the sun will bid us farewell at 9:19 a.m. PDOS M tonight.
0: This is your feel-good afternoon. Oh, yeah. With Rob Green.
3: Just after 5:30, Jan Edwards up next. Our summer in Mallorca. Up to then is Kenny Loggins from the 80s Danger Zone. But first, let's go back to 1970 for this one. It's Lady Darbenville. This is Cat Stevens.
0: This is Rob Green's Feel Good.

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1: Escape the heat for a while during a visit to one of Mallorca's museums. In Palma, the Joan Miró Foundation, located in the Cala Major district, is a fascinating visit for fans of this renowned 20th century artist's work. Joan Miró lived and created his paintings and sculptures here from 1956 to 1983, and the foundation is dedicated to his legacy. Open daily except Mondays, it offers four main areas to visit, although the 18th century Mallorcan house where Miró created some of his large works is currently closed for restoration. There are five current exhibitions, including Re-Encountering Miró, The Magic Spark. The sculpture garden includes a cafe where you can enjoy a cool drink after exploring the foundation. You can also see original sculptures by Miró in the nearby Marivent Palace Gardens. There's also an impressive collection of his paintings housed in Deia at the five-star hotel La Residencia. If you're not so interested in art and are more into sport, Manacor's Rafa Nadal Museum recently reopened after an upgrade. Enjoy interactive experiences, trace the tennis superstar's journey, and see exhibits from other sports legends. Ticket options include a visit to the museum and a tour of the impressive Rafa Nadal Academy. For links to both these museums, see our Mallorca Sunshine Radio website.
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1: From Feature Story News in London, I'm Ollie Barrett. A French court has upheld an embezzlement conviction for Marine Le Pen, but cleared a path for her to run for president next year. A five-year ban on the hard-right politician from running for public office has been reduced to 15 months. Peter Allen has more from Paris.
2: She was last year found guilty of setting up an illegal financing scheme for her party through the European Parliament. She was an MP for many years, along with her father, the late Jean-Marie Le Pen, and they were said to be at the head of this scheme. And the evidence is that they took around £2.5 million worth of EU funds over around 10 years. The money was taken from Brussels and Strasbourg and diverted to Paris, to National Rally headquarters.
1: US President Donald Trump has landed in Ankara, where Turkish President Recep Tayyip Erdogan greeted him on the tarmac ahead of the two-day NATO summit. The summit opened with the largest NATO defense industry forum in the alliance's history. Secretary General Mark Rutte is pressing allies to dramatically increase weapons production to counter Russia. William Densler reports from Ankara.
3: He says tangible action has already been taken. He says that artillery production by next year will hit around 4 million rounds of ammunition to be produced each year. He says that's nearly double what was able to be produced by NATO allies last year. So significant progress there.
1: 18 people have been injured in Damascus in an explosion close to a hotel where French President Emmanuel Macron was staying. State media says devices were detected by security forces and went off as work started to defuse them. Belgium have beaten the US 4-1 in the FIFA World Cup round of 16, ending the host nation's tournament in emphatic fashion. This amid a controversy over President Donald Trump's personal intervention to overturn striker Florin Balogun's red card suspension. President Trump called FIFA President Gianni Infantino to request a review of the red card issued during the Americans' group stage victory over Bosnia-Herzegovina. Dave Leventhal, senior editor at the US political website Not Us, says most American fans wanted their team to succeed on its own terms.
4: I mean, you saw the play. Everyone did. The red card seemed to be not worthy of a red card. At the same time, too, when you have the president of the United States and officials up to that level of politics getting involved in a matter that that typically would be an internal affair for FIFA to decide, it does call into question, at the very least, whether that was truly an independent decision that was being made. This is something going back to last year when Donald Trump received the FIFA Peace Prize. Gianni Infantino basically cozied up to Donald Trump.
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1: Sometimes when you're driving to a familiar destination, it's easy to pay little attention to places you pass on the way. This was the case with me and Moss Resto Bar, which has been open for 5 years in Sonserra de Marina. I must have driven past it countless times on my way to one of the two eateries facing the dunes of Sonserra. But when one of my Instagram followers, someone whose culinary judgment I trust, asked if I'd eaten at Moss Resto Bar, I knew I should try it. The restaurant has a corner location on the long main road into Sonserra. Although there's no beach view as there is further along, you can see the sea. There's a dining room as well as two terraces with plenty of shade. The terrace where we had our table has a fountain, and the sound of water flowing is welcome on a hot night. Moss Restaurant is open for dinner only during the week and at lunchtime on Saturdays and Sundays. We were there for dinner. The German owner David was on a day off when we visited, but his friendly young team was doing a good job running the place. The cuisine is Mediterranean with some international touches and one or two dishes that may be unfamiliar, such as vegetable cacciage and plantain patacones filled with beef. My husband is like Joey in Friends and doesn't share. We could easily have shared a starter, but had one each. Moss-style patatas bravas for him and mixed fried fish for me. A chickpea flour-buttered array of squid rings, baby squid, prawns and John Dory fillets. Both were excellent and generous portions. My main course was grilled salmon with cherry tomato butter sauce with new potatoes and vegetables. I was pleased to see pak choi on the plate. Our server asked how I'd like my salmon cooked, and it arrived just as I'd wanted. Tuna tataki with wakame salad and wasabi mayo was my husband's choice. It looked good, but sadly I wasn't quick enough to try it. I managed a dessert, grilled pineapple with mascarpone cream and rosemary syrup. 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Prices here are reasonable for the quality and generosity of the dishes. 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
1: Firefighters in Palma have been working through the night after a major blaze at the Merca Palma site. The fire broke out yesterday afternoon at around 3:30. It started in a truck, then spread quickly to several other trucks and trailers. A thick column of black smoke was visible across the area. As a precaution, the nearby shanty town of San Banya was evacuated, and some residents in surrounding areas were told to stay indoors. Palma Airport also activated its emergency plan as a precaution, although flights continued to operate normally. So far, there are no reports of serious injuries, and investigators are still working to determine what caused the fire. In a separate case in Palma, El Ico, the son of the well-known San Banya drug boss, La Paca, has been arrested again. It is his third arrest in less than a month. Police say he is accused of injuring a man with a knife and attacking a woman on Sunday evening in San Banya. The man needed stitches in hospital. An exclusion order banning El Ico from the neighborhood had only been issued a few days ago. Officers say he tried to flee when they moved in to arrest him. He denies using a knife. Meanwhile, in Puerto Colom, a free shuttle bus has started running for the first time this week. The Felanich Council has launched the pilot project to ease summer traffic. The minibus runs daily from 9 in the morning until 10:50 in the evening. It links the harbor, Cala Marsal, and Saturnal Beach, and is designed to connect more easily with TIB bus lines. It has 19 seats and is wheelchair accessible. The trial runs until the 1st of October. And for anyone still looking for comparatively affordable property on Mallorca, the latest figures point inland. A comparison by the portal Idealista puts Petra at just under 2,500 euros per square meter, the lowest average on the island.
0: Mallorca weather update.
2: Gazing out from our studio in Palma, the weather paints a perfect summer picture. Clear skies, radiant sunshine, and not a cloud in sight. Palma is basking in a warm 34 degrees Celsius today, with a gentle breeze at 3 kilometers per hour. The humidity is at a pleasant 38%, and visibility is superb, offering crisp vistas and pronounced shadows under the direct sun. Across the beautiful island of Mallorca, the warmth is widespread. In Alcudia, the thermometer climbs to 37 degrees, while Sineu mirrors Palma with 34. Meanwhile, Cala Ratiada enjoys slightly cooler temperatures at around 30 degrees. A yellow heat alert blankets the Balearic Islands, including Mallorca, with temperatures soaring up to 38 degrees in areas like the Sierra Tramontana and the Levante. This warning remains in effect from noon until 7:59 in the evening, so it's wise to take precautions in more exposed areas. As the day winds down, expect sunset at 9:19 p.m. Remember to stay hydrated and seek shade whenever possible.
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1: From Feature Story News in London, I'm Ollie Barrett. A French court has upheld an embezzlement conviction for Marine Le Pen, but cleared a path for her to run for president next year. A five-year ban on the hard-right politician from running for public office has been reduced to 15 months. Peter Allen has more from Paris.
2: She was last year found guilty of setting up an illegal financing scheme for her party through the European Parliament. She was an MP for many years, along with her father, the late Jean-Marie Le Pen, and they were said to be at the head of the scheme. And the evidence is that they took around £2.5 million worth of EU funds over around 10 years. The money was taken from Brussels and Strasbourg and diverted to Paris, to National Rally headquarters.
1: US President Donald Trump has landed in Ankara, where Turkish President Recep Tayyip Erdogan greeted him on the tarmac ahead of the two-day NATO summit. The summit opened with the largest NATO defense industry forum in the alliance's history, Secretary General Mark Rutte pressing allies to dramatically increase weapons production to counter Russia. William Densler reports from Ankara.
3: He says tangible action has already been taken. He says that artillery production by next year will hit around 4 million rounds of ammunition to be produced each year. He says that's nearly double what was able to be produced by NATO allies last year. So significant progress there.
1: 18 people have been injured in Damascus in an explosion close to a hotel where French President Emmanuel Macron was staying. State media says devices were detected by security forces and went off as work started to defuse them. Belgium have beaten the US 4-1 in the FIFA World Cup round of 16, ending the host nation's tournament in emphatic fashion. This amid a controversy over President Donald Trump's personal intervention to overturn striker Folarin Balogun's red card suspension. President Trump called FIFA President Gianni Infantino to request a review of the red card issued during the Americans' group stage victory over Bosnia-Herzegovina. Dave Leventhal, senior editor at the US political website Not Us, says most American fans wanted their team to succeed on its own terms.
4: I mean, you saw the play, everyone did. The red card seemed to be not worthy of a red card at the same time, too, when you have the President of the United States and officials up to that level of politics getting involved in a matter that that typically would be an internal affair for FIFA to decide. It does call into question, at the very least, whether that was truly an independent decision that was being made. This is something going back to last year when Donald Trump received the FIFA Peace Prize. Gianni Infantino basically cozied up to Donald Trump.
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1: From Feature Story News in Washington, I'm Jagruti Dave. US President Donald Trump is in the Turkish capital Ankara for the NATO summit, where alliance members are under pressure to show they are increasing defense spending toward the 5% of GDP target agreed last year. Stuart Smith reports from Ankara.
2: It's been a consistent concern of the president that NATO allies are not pulling their weight, and the Secretary General Mark Rutte was trying to show how much progress has already been made, over $280 billion invested in just over a year, getting closer and closer to some degree of parity with what the United States spends on defence. So that is the main thing that's being talked about today, turning cash into capability and effectively issuing a report card on how the 32 NATO nations are doing when it comes to paying their fair share.
1: Nigel Farage, leader of Reform UK, has resigned as a member of the British Parliament, triggering a by-election in his Clacton-on-Sea constituency, in which he says he'll stand as a candidate. The move comes amid growing scrutiny of Mr. Farage's financial arrangements, specifically allegations that a businessman convicted of wire fraud in the United States provided him with staff and access to a London property before he entered Parliament. Mr. Farage and Reform UK deny any rules were broken. Mr. Farage has framed the by-election as a contest between ordinary voters and what he calls the political establishment. Ollie Barrett reports from London.
3: The pressure has been building and building and building on Nigel Farage, but nonetheless, this announcement from him was something of a surprise. It's also a huge gamble. It is entirely possible that he could lose the upcoming by-election in Clacton. If that were to be the case, it would be a hugely important moment potentially for the future of his political career as an individual, but also for the future of Reform UK, the party which he leads and which many see to have effectively been created in his own image.
1: A Paris appeals court has upheld Marine Le Pen's embezzlement conviction, but reduced her sentence, meaning the far-right leader could legally stand in the 2027 French presidential election. Le Pen held a meeting at National Rally headquarters on Tuesday ahead of an expected primetime television announcement about whether she will run despite having to wear an electronic ankle tag. Ross Cullen has more from Paris.
4: The appeals court here in the centre of the French capital, they have changed the sentence. They've reduced the sentence, in fact, giving her 3 years in jail, two of which is suspended and one of which was to be spent wearing an electronic tag. So it means technically she can run, but she may not run and may choose to hand over the reins to her 30-year-old protege, Jordan Bardella.
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0: 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Worldwide News.
1: From Feature Story News in Washington, I'm Jagruti Dave. U.S. President Donald Trump is in the Turkish capital Ankara for the NATO summit, where alliance members are under pressure to show they are increasing defense spending toward the 5% of GDP target agreed last year. Stuart Smith reports from Ankara.
2: It's been a consistent concern of the president that NATO allies are not pulling their weight. And the Secretary General, Mark Rutte, was trying to show how much progress has already been made, over $280 billion invested in just over a year, getting closer and closer to some degree of parity with what the United States spends on defence. So that is the main thing that's being talked about today, turning cash into capability and effectively issuing a report card on how the 32 NATO nations are doing when it comes to paying their fair share.
1: Nigel Farage, leader of Reform UK, has resigned as a member of the British Parliament, triggering a by-election in his Clacton-on-Sea constituency, in which he says he'll stand as a candidate. The move comes amid growing scrutiny of Mr. Farage's financial arrangements, specifically allegations that a businessman convicted of wire fraud in the United States provided him with staff and access to a London property before he entered Parliament. Mr. Farage and Reform UK deny any rules were broken. Mr. Farage has framed the by-election as a contest between ordinary voters and what he calls the political establishment. Ollie Barrett reports from London.
3: The pressure has been building and building and building on Nigel Farage, but nonetheless, this announcement from him was something of a surprise. It's also a huge gamble. It is entirely possible that he could lose the upcoming by-election in Clacton. If that were to be the case, it would be a hugely important moment potentially for the future of his political career as an individual, but also for the future of Reform UK, the party which he leads and which many see to have effectively been created in his own image.
1: A Paris appeals court has upheld Marine Le Pen's embezzlement conviction, but reduced her sentence, meaning the far-right leader could legally stand in the 2027 French presidential election. Le Pen held a meeting at National Rally headquarters on Tuesday ahead of an expected primetime television announcement about whether she will run despite having to wear an electronic ankle tag. Ross Cullen has more from Paris.
4: The appeals court here in the centre of the French capital, they have changed the sentence. They've reduced the sentence, in fact, giving her 3 years in jail, two of which is suspended and one of which was to be spent wearing an electronic tag. So it means technically she can run, but she may not run and may choose to hand over the reins to her 30-year-old protege, Jordan Bardella.
1: From Bureaus Worldwide, this is FSN.
0: Mallorca Sunshine Radio, Abstray Sunsets. And now, more relaxing sounds for your evening with the next hour of Melodica, mixed by Chris Coco.
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6: This episode, a journey into dub, or maybe more of a dubby journey, with some inevitable diversions and excursions, all very Melodica, with me, Chris Coco.

So here's the beginning, Mo Colors and the Operators, Le Morne, a kind of track to get you in the mood for what's to come from a new album called Fruits of the Diaspora.

So lots of information on these last couple of tracks. That one was Puerto Montt Orchestra and their cover version of David Sylvian's tune Red Guitar, then dubbed up by Coyote to make that thing as it sounds. And before that, George Salah and Moonbeams, which was the name of his last album, which is now coming out in three EPs worth of dubs of the tracks from that album. And that one was the Roots Artifact dub. Boom! And after Puerto Montt City Orchestra, we now have the Puerto Montt City Orchestra remix of Warriors of the Distotheque and Balafonic, and their new single, No Compass Required. I hope all that makes sense. I'm going to test you on it at the end of the... No, I'm not really, because that would be ridiculous.

And now, in a moment of beauty and symmetry after Warriors of the Distotek and Balafonic, we have Balafonic on his own with a track called Life of Strings from a new mini album, Organic Matters.

And for the record, that track also features Katia Gabelli, I'm presuming, on the strings. Now, more friends and family tunes from, in this case, Jim from the forthcoming album The Curious Case of Existence, which is out in September. And this track is Keeps Me Warm.

super track, obviously. Really looking forward to hearing the whole of that album when it's ready to be heard. Now it's Life's a Beach time, and we're going metabaleric, super baleric, double super baleric today with a reggae cover of Sade from 1989. And I can tell you, it doesn't get much more baleric than that. This is the Tamlins, their version of

That's by Alec Lee. It's called Let the Sun Just Shine. Good idea. Now we've got a, what does it say, a rare early 80s vinyl with a new drum track and Prince Jammy dub treatments. Oh yeah, by Black Uhuru. Never heard this one before. It's now out on a 12-inch and it's called

Let's follow that with a little more reggae with a political edge to it. Resistance reggae. From 2019, the next track by Joe York and the Cooperators with a very 80s feel to it. This is really good. Listen to the lyrics. It's called

That tune goes out to Nigel and Tommy and all the rest of them. Let's have some happy music from Brazil next. Zé Roberto and a classic, Lotus 72D.

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As is this, actually, which is new to me, but not new. It's by Nazaré Pereira, and it's called Clarão de Lua.

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0: AC, cool, blizzard, scrub, cut, scissors, day one, looking like wizard, in a boot like good mother lizard,
1: good mother,
0: like good mother lizard, in a boot like good mother lizard,
1: good mother,
0: like good mother lizard, in a boot like good mother lizard, on the studio, start of the week, jump up, up from sleep, sip a liquor, like a fenugreek. Put the shoes, shoes by my feet. What's the collective known for cable ties by the monitor? If a fool touch the speaker box, tell him meet me in the corridor, send him back to Florida. One uncle could never betray. Uncle plus G equal Uncle G.

Yep, that one's by Uncle G, and it's called Good Mother Lizard. So we've got time for one more track, as we usually do at the end of the show, and we're going to go from the slightly ridiculous to the absolutely sublime with something by Ancient Infinity Orchestra, which has a great title as well. I like a great title. It's called Celebrating the Beautiful Lineage of Sound and Hypnotic States, which sounds like a very good plan. And it's from their forthcoming album, It's Always About Liberation, which is true. And that'll be it for this week. See you next week on another episode of Melodica.

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1: From Feature Story News in Washington, I'm Jagruti Dave. US President Donald Trump is in the Turkish capital Ankara for the NATO summit, where alliance members are under pressure to show they are increasing defense spending toward the 5% of GDP target agreed last year. Stuart Smith reports from Ankara.
2: It's been a consistent concern of the president that NATO allies are not pulling their weight, and the Secretary General, Mark Rutte, was trying to show how much progress has already been made, over $280 billion invested in just over a year, getting closer and closer to some degree of parity with what the United States spends on defence. So that is the main thing that's being talked about today, turning cash into capability and effectively issuing a report card on how the 32 NATO nations are doing when it comes to paying their fair share.
1: Nigel Farage, leader of Reform UK, has resigned as a member of the British Parliament, triggering a by-election in his Clacton-on-Sea constituency, in which he says he'll stand as a candidate. The move comes amid growing scrutiny of Mr. Farage's financial arrangements, specifically allegations that a businessman convicted of wire fraud in the United States provided him with staff and access to a London property before he entered Parliament. Mr. Farage and Reform UK deny any rules were broken. Mr. Farage has framed the by-election as a contest between ordinary voters and what he calls the political establishment. Ollie Barrett reports from London.
3: The pressure has been building and building and building on Nigel Farage, but nonetheless, this announcement from him was something of a surprise. It's also a huge gamble. It is entirely possible that he could lose the upcoming by-election in Clacton. If that were to be the case, it would be a hugely important moment potentially for the future of his political career as an individual, but also for the future of Reform UK, the party which he leads and which many see to have effectively been created in his own image.
1: A Paris appeals court has upheld Marine Le Pen's embezzlement conviction, but reduced her sentence, meaning the far-right leader could legally stand in the 2027 French presidential election. Le Pen held a meeting at National Rally headquarters on Tuesday ahead of an expected primetime television announcement about whether she will run despite having to wear an electronic ankle tag. Ross Cullen has more from Paris.
4: The appeals court here in the centre of the French capital, they have changed the sentence. They've reduced the sentence, in fact, giving her 3 years in jail, two of which is suspended and one of which was to be spent wearing an electronic tag. So it means technically she can run, but she may not run and may choose to hand over the reins to her 30-year-old protege, Jordan Bardella.
1: From Bureaus Worldwide, this is FSN.
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1: From Feature Story News in Washington, I'm Jagruti Dave. US President Donald Trump is in the Turkish capital Ankara for the NATO summit, where alliance members are under pressure to show they are increasing defense spending toward the 5% of GDP target agreed last year. Stuart Smith reports from Ankara.
2: It's been a consistent concern of the president that NATO allies are not pulling their weight. And the Secretary General, Mark Rutte, was trying to show how much progress has already been made, over $280 billion invested in just over a year, getting closer and closer to some degree of parity with what the United States spends on defense. So that is the main thing that's being talked about today, turning cash into capability and effectively issuing a report card on how the 32 NATO nations are doing when it comes to paying their fair share.
1: Nigel Farage, leader of Reform UK, has resigned as a member of the British Parliament, triggering a by-election in his Clacton-on-Sea constituency, in which he says he'll stand as a candidate. The move comes amid growing scrutiny of Mr. Farage's financial arrangements, specifically allegations that a businessman convicted of wire fraud in the United States provided him with staff and access to a London property before he entered Parliament. Mr. Farage and Reform UK deny any rules were broken. Mr. Farage has framed the by-election as a contest between ordinary voters and what he calls the political establishment. Ollie Barrett reports from London.
3: The pressure has been building and building and building on Nigel Farage, but nonetheless, this announcement from him was something of a surprise. It's also a huge gamble. It is entirely possible that he could lose the upcoming by-election in Clacton. If that were to be the case, it would be a hugely important moment potentially for the future of his political career as an individual, but also for the future of Reform UK, the party which he leads and which many see to have effectively been created in his own image.
1: A Paris appeals court has upheld Marine Le Pen's embezzlement conviction, but reduced her sentence, meaning the far-right leader could legally stand in the 2027 French presidential election. Le Pen held a meeting at National Rally headquarters on Tuesday ahead of an expected primetime television announcement about whether she will run despite having to wear an electronic ankle tag. Ross Cullen has more from Paris.
4: The appeals court here in the centre of the French capital. They have changed the sentence. They've reduced the sentence, in fact, giving her 3 years in jail, two of which is suspended and one of which was to be spent wearing an electronic tag. So it means technically she can run, but she may not run and may choose to hand over the reins to her 30-year-old protege, Jordan Bardella.
1: From Bureaus Worldwide, this is FSN.
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1: From Feature Story News in Washington, I'm Jagruti Dave. US President Donald Trump is in the Turkish capital Ankara for the NATO summit, where alliance members are under pressure to show they are increasing defense spending toward the 5% of GDP target agreed last year. Stuart Smith reports from Ankara.
2: It's been a consistent concern of the president that NATO allies are not pulling their weight. And the Secretary General, Mark Rutte, was trying to show how much progress has already been made, over $280 billion invested in just over a year, getting closer and closer to some degree of parity with what the United States spends on defense. So that is the main thing that's being talked about today, turning cash into capability and effectively issuing a report card on how the 32 NATO nations are doing when it comes to paying their fair share.
1: Nigel Farage, leader of Reform UK, has resigned as a member of the British Parliament, triggering a by-election in his Clacton-on-Sea constituency, in which he says he'll stand as a candidate. The move comes amid growing scrutiny of Mr. Farage's financial arrangements, specifically allegations that a businessman convicted of wire fraud in the United States provided him with staff and access to a London property before he entered Parliament. Mr. Farage and Reform UK deny any rules were broken. Ollie Barrett reports from London.
3: The pressure has been building and building and building on Nigel Farage, but nonetheless, this announcement from him was something of a surprise. It's also a huge gamble. It is entirely possible that he could lose the upcoming by-election in Clacton. If that were to be the case, it would be a hugely important moment potentially for the future of his political career as an individual, but also for the future of Reform UK, the party which he leads and which many see to have effectively been created in his own image.
1: Marine Le Pen has declared she will run for the French presidency in 2027, hours after a Paris appeals court upheld her conviction for misusing European Union funds, but reduced her sentence. Le Pen says she will challenge the ruling before France's highest court. Ross Cullen reports from Paris.
4: Marine Le Pen can run in the 2027 French presidential election. She can technically run, she can legally run. She won't be contravening any sentence that's been applied to her, but she would have to do so wearing an electronic tag. She has previously said she would not campaign if she had to wear an electronic tag, and so if she stands by what she said previously, she won't be running, and it would be the 30-year-old party president of the National Rally, Jordan Bardella, who would be standing in her place.
1: From Bureaus Worldwide, this is FSN.
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1: From Feature Story News in Washington, I'm Jagruti Dave. US President Donald Trump is in the Turkish capital Ankara for the NATO summit, where alliance members are under pressure to show they are increasing defense spending toward the 5% of GDP target agreed last year. Stuart Smith reports from Ankara.
2: It's been a consistent concern of the president that NATO allies are not pulling their weight, and the Secretary General, Mark Rutte, was trying to show how much progress has already been made, over $280 billion invested in just over a year, getting closer and closer to some degree of parity with what the United States spends on defence. So that is the main thing that's being talked about today, turning cash into capability and effectively issuing a report card on how the 32 NATO nations are doing when it comes to paying their fair share.
1: Nigel Farage, leader of Reform UK, has resigned as a member of the British Parliament, triggering a by-election in his Clacton-on-Sea constituency, in which he says he'll stand as a candidate. The move comes amid growing scrutiny of Mr. Farage's financial arrangements, specifically allegations that a businessman convicted of wire fraud in the United States provided him with staff and access to a London property before he entered Parliament. Mr. Farage and Reform UK deny any rules were broken. Ollie Barrett reports from London.
3: The pressure has been building and building and building on Nigel Farage, but nonetheless, this announcement from him was something of a surprise. It's also a huge gamble. It is entirely possible that he could lose the upcoming by-election in Clacton. If that were to be the case, it would be a hugely important moment potentially for the future of his political career as an individual, but also for the future of Reform UK, the party which he leads and which many see to have effectively been created in his own image.
1: Marine Le Pen has declared she will run for the French presidency in 2027, hours after a Paris appeals court upheld her conviction for misusing European Union funds, but reduced her sentence. Le Pen says she will challenge the ruling before France's highest court. Ross Cullen reports from Paris.
4: Marine Le Pen can run in the 2027 French presidential election. She can technically run, she can legally run. She won't be contravening any sentence that's been applied to her, but she would have to do so wearing an electronic tag. She has previously said she would not campaign if she had to wear an electronic tag, and so if she stands by what she said previously, she won't be running, and it would be the 30-year-old party president of the National Rally, Jordan Bardella, who would be standing in her place.
1: From bureaus worldwide, this is FSN.
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1: From Feature Story News in Washington, I'm Jagruti Dave. US President Donald Trump is in the Turkish capital Ankara for the NATO summit, where alliance members are under pressure to show they are increasing defense spending toward the 5% of GDP target agreed last year. Stuart Smith reports from Ankara.
2: It's been a consistent concern of the president that NATO allies are not pulling their weight. And the Secretary General, Mark Rutte, was trying to show how much progress has already been made, over $280 billion invested in just over a year, getting closer and closer to some degree of parity with what the United States spends on defense. So that is the main thing that's being talked about today, turning cash into capability and effectively issuing a report card on how the 32 NATO nations are doing when it comes to paying their fair share.
1: Nigel Farage, leader of Reform UK, has resigned as a member of the British Parliament, triggering a by-election in his Clacton-on-Sea constituency, in which he says he'll stand as a candidate. The move comes amid growing scrutiny of Mr. Farage's financial arrangements.